0: one. SMU, I guess, technically shouldn't be in it. They're minus four in the turnover margin, but they've been the better team if you're watching the actual action. They're just being stupid. What does SMU do, and how long does Florida State have a chance with the football? Technically, SMU can pick up a first down and kneel it at around the 1.5-2 yard line. Curious to see how this shakes out as we're down to a minute 14 to go. Second and four coming up. 24 all, SMU and Florida State. We'll take you through that. Plus, Richie Incognito joins from Australia next on Cashing Out.
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10: Medina Country Club hosting the President's Cup at the end of the month. It'll start September the 24th. The United States, a minus 400 favorite to win the President's Cup yet again. International plus 350. And tie is 14-1. The United States historically has dominated the President's Cup with 13 wins, one loss, and one tie. The only international win in 1998 in Australia, with one tie occurring back in 2003. The hotly contested Ryder Cup next September in Ireland. Europe minus 136 to win for the fourth consecutive Ryder Cup. U.S. plus 130. Tie is 12-1. With your action update, Mike Sennett on VSiN, the Sports Betting Network.
11: 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All of his week one bets, all of his season longs on the show today. 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And Joe Sheehan on the big outlook, not only regular season, but postseason as well. It's A Numbers Game, 10 a.m. Eastern, 7 a.m. Pacific, right here at VSiN, the Sports Betting Network.
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0: As we come back from break, SMU is lining up for a 20-yard field goal on fourth and one. to go up

0: guest. Check him out. 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And they're breaking down the NFL Mondays and Fridays for all of that there. I'm just curious, as someone who's had to line up on the other side, what's it like? One, having to go up against Aaron Donald. Two, if you ever had to go face-to-face with Myles Garrett, because that's the challenge presented for every team that faces the Rams this year.
1: Absolutely. Aaron Donald, I got to practice a bunch of him when I was playing. The Raiders would go out and practice with the Rams all the time, and that guy is unbelievable. He is such a smooth operator. He is strong. He is smart. His pass rush moves, I mean, he's literally giving you 2 and 3 pass rush moves before you even know what's going on. So Aaron Donald is a nightmare to block. Now you add Myles Garrett, and this is a whole different ball game now, because before you were able to focus on Aaron Donald, right? We could have a plan for him. He gets down over here. Okay, we're going to send the double team this way. Myles Garrett really opens up everything for them, and they are going to stress offensive protections. Offensive linemen do not like getting in their stance having Myles Garrett on one side and Aaron Donald on the other. Offensive coordinators are going to stay up late at night trying to figure this out. I just think the addition of Myles Garrett, he is such a dominant player and such a game wrecker. When the Rams, we know they have the offense, they get the lead. Can Myles Garrett just get a couple stops in the fourth quarter to get them off the field and get the win? Now you add Aaron Donald to the mix, that's just icing on the cake. That's just another person that these offensive coordinators have to account for. And I think it's really going to impact these young guys on this team. Kobe Turner, Landman, these young pieces on this defense will really be able to shine having these two superstars on the field.
0: Richie Incognito is with us, and an update in Tallahassee. SMU gets the win, 27-24, the final score. We go under the total. SMU -3 pushes, but the money line does get home, which I had at -140. Now, Richie, you and I were talking before you joined. The staff you guys had when you were on the Dolphins was crazy. Todd Bowles was there. Ben Johnson was there. Zach Taylor was there. But I want to begin with Dan Campbell. Dan Campbell and the Lions. Last year was a disappointment. This year feels like a rebound spot. They're the favorites to win the North. What do you like about Detroit this year, and how far do you think they can go?
1: Yeah, I mean, there's a lot to love up there. Dan Campbell's the man. He was on the staff in Miami. They basically just told him, hey, show up and hang out. We'll find a job for you. Winds up becoming the tight ends coach, winds up ultimately becoming the head coach. But love the playmakers that the Lions have. Amon-Ra St. Brown, Jameson Williams, Jahmyr Gibbs, Jared Goff can still spin it. I love the way Jared throws the ball. Get Gibbs going in the run game. Let Jared Goff tear him up in the play action game. So a lot of talent. I think it really comes down to the offensive line for them. They got Penei Sewell. He's one of the premier guys in the league. Then they got a bunch of young guys. They're replacing Decker. They're replacing a couple other guys. How is that offensive line going to respond? Are they going to be able to open up big holes for Jahmyr and ultimately let them get to the play action game where Jared Goff is so good? And looking across the ball at the defense too, can their defense hold up? You know, the NFC North has grown up really, really quick with the Chicago Bears up there. Can they get stops? Can they get turnovers? Can they give the ball back to the offense, give the offense some more swings at bat? So lot to like up there in Detroit. I think it's offensive line and it's an injury thing. Can they get those young guys who were hurt last year healthy and back to being big time contributors?
0: Rich, you got about 90 seconds left. You were with Zach Taylor very early in his career. The Bengals, a lot of hype coming into the year. It's something I've fallen for in the past, but I really believe in Cincinnati this year. Do you think this is a team that can get back to a Super Bowl and maybe meet the Rams there back in Los Angeles again?
1: Absolutely. Absolutely. I think that this team, you look at the offensive line, they're returning all 5 starters. They need to protect Joe Burrow. You got Ja'Marr Chase, T. Higgins. I mean, one of the best wide receiver duos in the NFL. Defense, this is all in on them. We were talking about this on the show before. This is make or break for Zach Taylor. This is it. He runs the offense. They need to keep Joe Burrow upright. They went all in for Dexter Lawrence. They traded away a top 10 pick to bring him in. Is he the guy that gets the defense shored up? I think so. I think he's an impact guy. But we got to see. We got to see what that secondary can do. Can they get stops? Can they get interceptions? I think the offense is primed and ready to go. Joe Burrow is the best of the best. They got a great wide receiver duo. They got Chase Brown. They got plenty of playmakers. It's going to come down to the big boys up front and that defense. That defense needs to play well late in the season.
0: He's Richie Incognito. You can check him out with Christian Fourier on their show, Initial Contact. Watch it on YouTube, youtube.com/initialcontactshow. Also follow them, Instagram, Threads, Facebook, TikTok, X, and Snapchat. Richie, thanks for doing this today. Awesome stuff. Enjoy Australia and enjoy the game. Would love to chat down the road.
1: Awesome, man. Sounds good. Appreciate it.
0: Great stuff from Richie Incognito there. Checking in from the future in Australia. In the past, SMU just won. They didn't cover at Florida State. We'll recap what we saw in the ACC matchup on Monday night next on Cashing Out.
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0: UMass beat Rutgers. For Rutgers, that's the most embarrassing loss we're going to have all year. No one will have a grosser loss than laying 29 points, losing to a 25-1 money line underdog. And for Rutgers as a program, for a state that produces so much talent, how come no one ever stays at home at Rutgers that's any good? How come Rutgers is always irrelevant?
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10: 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Now, that's when a pitcher actually performs better against same-handed hitters than most expect, especially when a lineup is loaded with opposite-handed hitters. 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

0: think, you know, Michael Penix's recovery might have a little bit to do with it. 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
11: 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The co-host of the Deep Dive podcast with Andy Molitor, all of his week one bets, all of his season longs on the show today. 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Mark Borchardt with all of his plays today. And Joe Sheehan on the big outlook, not only regular season, but postseason as well. It's A Numbers Game, 10 a.m. Eastern, 7 a.m. Pacific, right here at VSiN, the Sports Betting Network.
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12: Dustin Sweetelson coming to you from the Circus Sportsbook, downtown Las Vegas. Me here, you there. Thanks for making us a part of your night. However you may be tuning in, Sirius XM Channel 189, YouTube TV, the VSiN Watch app, radio affiliates across the United States of God Bless America. We have breaking news at this hour out of the NFL. Jordan Schultz is reporting the New England Patriots and all-pro corner Christian Gonzalez have agreed to a four-year, $135 million extension, $102 million guaranteed per multiple sources. The deal is done. He is the highest-paid corner in NFL history, and that is the only thing that New England could do in this scenario. There is no world where they were going to be able to move on from him. Coming off the Super Bowl, losing to Seattle, they needed to lock him back up. They made so many improvements in this roster. It wasn't just that you need the player back. You can't let this hang over the team with so many high expectations for so many guys here. They want to get back there. And this defense is going to have to help lead the charge. Offense improved. Right, the addition to A.J. Brown on the outside to go with Romeo Doubs. I love Elijah Vera Tucker at guard. But the reality is this defense and the ability for Christian Gonzalez to take away part of the field as a corner, he's as good of a shutdown guy as you're going to find in today's NFL. They had to have this happen. You couldn't let this linger because it becomes a distraction. And this is a New England team that's dealt with plenty of distractions in the offseason. You're not looking to add one more because at some point with the snowballs, one last snowball can lead to an eventual avalanche with a team like this. I think that this was the only move. We'll do more on that game coming up in our VSiN Morning Bet segment, as I do have a play. It's not on the side or the total. The first player prop of the season has been bet, and it's in the Patriots and the Seahawks coming up here on Wednesday. But we continue with our series we're doing as we get set for kickoff this week with the Core Four. Just a few more markets we're going to hit here. Every market, four bets looking to be profitable. This is a strategy exercise. So in some of these, I've gone really short. And then with that, to balance it out, I've looked for some big long shots. In this specific market for Coach of the Year, I am going to look at all long shots. I'm trying to hit it big. And I'm not going.

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2: 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Once again, I was all in on the under last year. Easiest win of the season. The total is down like 35%. 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
2: Back on Cashing Out, I'm Dustin Sweetelson, broadcasting as always from the Circa Sportsbook in downtown Las Vegas. Me here, you there. Thanks for making us a part of your night. However you may be tuning in, SiriusXM Channel 189, YouTube TV, the VSiN Watch app, radio affiliates across the United States of God Bless America. We had a fun show, man. We went through the end of SMU and Florida State. In case you missed it, the Mustangs get the win on the road in week one, 27-24. They do not cover. We push on three if you laid it with SMU. Under the total cashes, 51 points scored. Total closed at 55. Game was delayed. It was weird. It was funky. SMU tried to give it away, and fortunate for them, Florida State wasn't able to capitalize. So we move on to week two in college football. I have a bunch of picks. They're up at VSiN.com/picks. And if you missed any part of the show tonight, you can always go check it out wherever you get your podcast or on the VSiN Watch app. Hour number one, Chris Vanini was tremendous. Senior college football writer from The Athletic. His thoughts on the Western Michigan drama on the clock situation in hour number one. Jeff Erickson shared some NFL plays for week one along with Major League Baseball for Tuesday's card in hour number two. We were also joined by Richie Incognito, former offensive lineman, pro bowler in the league for 14 years. He checked in from Australia ahead of the Rams and the Niners, which we'll discuss here momentarily. And then Eric Lindquist, his best bets in NFL week one and baseball earlier in this hour. You can download all that wherever you get your podcast. With that, it's time to turn our attention to the Tuesday card in Major League Baseball. It's time for the VSiN Morning Bet segment. Now, a few games jumped out to me, but ultimately only one that I've officially pulled the trigger on, as the Arizona Diamondbacks go to Kansas City to take on Michael Wacha and the Kansas City Royals. This is Corbin Burns' first start of the year. Corbin Burns was a guy who a few years ago won a Cy Young Award. Then spent a season in Baltimore where he underwhelmed, then signed a contract with Arizona and got hurt into his first season there in a big deal. Based on what I can see, I think I saw only 2 innings of rehab work for Corbin Burns in the minors this year. Now he's going to pitch in a real game against

0: when live betting games focus on early action that leads to overreaction in the betting market. 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If the favorite scores first, you can take advantage of an overinflated spread and bet on the underdog. But my favorite is to react to the total when I like both defenses and both teams score first. For more information, head to VSiN.com.
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0: Oklahoma hosting Michigan. I think that was week two a year ago as well. Maybe it was week three, memory serves. And it was no sweat getting that one across the line here for Oklahoma. They were just flat out better than Michigan. And now this number is flipped because of what we saw against Western a year ago. My only trepidation here is there is, look, Kyle Whittingham wasn't here last year when Michigan lost that game there in Boomer Soonerland, but those other kids that are still there, there is going to be that revenge factor here for Michigan's for the Michigan side. And they can't play any worse. I don't think they can play any worse than they did last week. And if they do, they're going to get blown out at home at the Big House. And that's just something you don't expect. This is a stay away for me right now because something tells me, I think I'm with you that I'd rather have Oklahoma maybe look to a money line parlay at minus 225. I don't think they'll lose the game, but covering that dead number, as you mentioned, of 5.5 could get tricky if there's any pride, and you would think there would be some here for Michigan after as awful as it looked a week ago. Very quickly, Oregon did not look great in their win against Boise State. Remember, that was in Eugene. Now they're going to go take on Eric Morris, new head coach there, instead of Mike Gundy at Oklahoma State. And Oklahoma State looked terrible and lost to Tulsa. Very quickly, are you willing to lay it with Oregon on the road and fire the big number today, 22.5?
1: Yes, absolutely. Maybe even take some alternate spreads. This was a very sloppy team. A lot of penalties, a lot of issues for Dan Lanning. The wake-up call was there. He's been yelling at him all week. Lay the 22.5 and go ahead and cash that ticket.
0: I think I'm with you on that. I think I just lay it with a quack attack here. They should look like one of the best teams in the country. They did not look like it a week ago. Okay, when we come back, we're getting oh so close here. One day away from the start of the NFL season. Going to break it down. Patriots Seahawks next right here. Beeson Bettel Folks.
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6: 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Matthew Stafford and Dak Prescott both plus 850 to have most touchdown passes after 3 weeks. Most rushing yards after 3 weeks of the season, Jahmyr Gibbs 6-1, Derrick Henry plus 850. And most receiving yards after 3 weeks, Jamar Chase 9-1, and Davante Adams 12-1, fast futures. 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
7: 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Generally, in any sport, projections tend to be a little bit more scrunched in. In other words, the highest win total on a projection and a lowest tend to be closer to each other than in a betting market where you have to generate action. So it actually benefits you to maybe look at a low win total to go over and a high win total to go under because those are a little too high or a little too low. For more actionable information, make sure you check out VSiN.com.
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0: the knuckleballer in 2026. It's not a place where you want to be. There's a reason why nobody throws the knuckleball anymore. And then for Casey Mize, 6.67 ERA since joining the San Diego Padres. The overall season numbers of 3.62 ERA, one home run, 2.2 walks per nine innings are good. The recent numbers, not good to say the least. I do think they're going to get tons of runs in this game. If I had to play a side, I would be looking at the Padres on the run line, just because I think whoever wins this game is going to need to put up a gob ton of runs. And the Padres have been a top six team in terms of run creation ever since the All-Star break. So I like the over here. Even if this goes from a 7.5 to an 8, I still like it to the over. I do like the Padres here on the run line.
1: All right, last 40 seconds with you here. Let's get Reds Dodgers for you. Can we get a little run suppression with the way the Dodgers pitching staff is set up? And hey, Reds just playing out the string right now. You like the under in this one.
0: And I'm going to take the plus 275 here with the Reds, baby. It's been a rough season for Nick Lodolo, to say the least. But the walks are starting to go down for him a little bit. This is a Dodgers team that's averaging a full run per game less at home rather than away from home. They've had some very strange splits there. They're getting back Shohei Ohtani. That's going to help them out. But Dodgers, a so-so team with regards to their bullpen ERA. And for the Reds, they've been an all-or-nothing offense. They've been a bottom-10 team in terms of run creation. With having Drake Scuba out there on the bump, I think that you get a low-scoring game like the 8.5 to the under. And I took that big shot here on the Reds on the money line.
2: Love the enthusiasm. Greg, you're going to get out there. You're going to run. Has the Vegas heat kind of calmed down a little bit for these runs for you today?
0: We're down below 100 degrees, so I'm feeling great right now.
2: I don't know how you do it. Everybody, give him a follow on X. Very entertaining. GUnit underscore 81, the one and only Greg Peterson. Sound of the day, you're going to hear it next, right here on VSiN by the Books.
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7: This is VSiN's Mitch Moss. I love betting player props in the NFL. The first thing I look at is previous results from positional players against each defense. Example, Team A has struggled containing running backs in the passing game, receptions, yards, etc. And not only against the primary option for the opposing team, but the secondary option as well. And that's where it gets juicy for me. A receptions prop might be 1.5, yards could be as low as 9.5, and I'm all in at that point. For more wagering tips, you can visit vsin.com.
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7: He's my Drake May from this year. Very manageable schedule, not to the Patriots level last year, but compared to like other teams in the league, it's what, second easiest overall in theory. Kellen Moore, proven offensive play caller. They drafted Jordan Tyson in the top 10 to give him another weapon. They got went out and got Etienne this year. Olave is absolutely fantastic. And what we saw from this guy down the stretch last year, not only as a passer, dude can run, put together some nice games overall when he was actually scrambling out there with a couple of 300-yard games overall. To me, I bet their win total over. I know that you're on the Falcons, but I bet them to win the division. And by the way, RotoWire put out 10 bold predictions for this upcoming season for fantasy. One of them was Tyler Shuck, quarterback number one at the end of the year. So if it all comes together in a perfect storm, he'll get in the mix. Maybe he's not going to win, but like last year, had May at a huge number at 95-1. I was able to hedge on Stafford, so that's what I'm kind of looking forward to do.
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1: I'll say this. It gives off Scott Steiner vibes for wrestling fans there from SummerSlam decades ago, where Big Papa Pump went into a whole dissertation on percentages and percentages of winning a match. And, of course, those percentages didn't add up on purpose, which made it a legendary soundbite. And I think that's what Kyle was kind of getting at. Like, can he claim, hey, honey, I called you. I called you yesterday. Well, wait a minute. That was today. Or no, it was tomorrow. Like, you're just all discombobulated over there as far as the time goes. You know, it does get back to Pete Golding. Just let's line it up and let's play. Like, just tell me what time we're playing the game. Tell me where to be, and we'll be there. So I think the Niners are lying in wait here for his old buddy Sean McVay. It will be interesting, though, Jensen, seriously, that if you've got these kind of different coaches in the philosophies, Kyle's a little bit more laid back. And then, I can't wait to see how hot Sean McVay and the Rams come in for this thing. Because the game still is Thursday, at least for us stateside. So they're going to be arriving here very soon. Are they going to nap? Are they going to Matt Humans this thing and just stay up all night and then go play the football game and then fly right back and you can sleep on the plane? It's going to be wild to see the body clocks of these two football teams on display in Melbourne for game two of the new NFL season coming up here on Thursday night. Okay, we've got a lot to get to. Again, our chaos candidates are coming up straight ahead here in the world of sports. We've got a couple doozies on tap today. Major League Baseball, Daily Diamond, Jensen. It was kind of a crazy day yesterday for some of the big favorites that did not get it home, like a Dylan Cease with Toronto. We'll get into that. And, of course, Paul Kelly's going to join the program as well. If you have not had your fantasy drafts, I know, what are you waiting for? Paul's going to have some last-minute advice. It's all straight ahead right here on VSiN by the Books.
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8: 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What are those different games? Where did they finish last year? Were they a last place team? Are they going to be like the 2025 New England Patriots and get that last place schedule? 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

0: Australians, stand up. I think we're going to hear from you 100,000 strong.
1: We're going to have a Barbie this weekend. That means barbecue in Aussie slang. We're not friends. We're mates, Dave. We're mates.
0: Mates.
1: So on Thursday, we're mates. And one of my favorites, Chockers means full or packed. So we're going to say the cricket ground was Chockers last night when we do the show Chockers. On Friday. Just a couple of different things in a Lewis Ross administration. We welcome all kinds of cultures as long as the United States is number one. Aussies, we appreciate your hospitality. Let's see what the Bobby looks like for you in the tailgate at the cricket ground there on Thursday.
0: I don't think I have any Australian gear. I wish I did. I'd rock it on Friday's show, that's for sure. All right, when we come back, there's lots to get to, including the Daily Diamond here. Boy, these games we always talk about in April, they do mean just as much here in September. Let's break down that slate next right here on VSiN Pod Books.
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6: Seahawks hosting the Patriots in Wednesday's opener. Patriots running back Travion Henderson did not practice for the second straight day, dealing with an ankle injury, 1,132 yards from scrimmage and 10 touchdowns a year ago. Nick Bosa will play for the 49ers, and they meet the Rams on Thursday night in Melbourne, Australia. George Kittle trending to play for the 49ers. You're the 3.5-point underdogs, 48.5. The total. Alec Pierce on track to play when the Colts host the Ravens on Sunday at Lucas Oil Stadium. 47 catches, 1,003 yards, and 6 scores a year ago for Pierce with the Colts. Colts are 3.5-point dogs against Baltimore in the opener on Sunday. With your action update, Mike Sennett on VSiN, the Sports Betting Network.
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0: plays for Philly, and they will tell you they cannot wait to see what the Sean Mannion offense looks like. We're hearing more under center formations, more pre-snap motion, more play action this year. Those are all play calling hacks, all efficiency hacks. And somebody like Saquon Barkley, we've seen his efficiency numbers go way up on plays where he's running with the quarterback being under center. We think we're going to see more of that. So I would look for Saquon to have a nice bounce back season for Philly with Sean Mannion calling the plays.
1: Excellent stuff as always, Paul. Everybody give him a follow on X at Paul Kelly Tweets. Check him out on SiriusXM's Fantasy Sports Radio. And again, for the people, and also Fantasy Football Morning, you gave out one over again, Paul. I didn't have my pen handy. What's the over on receptions that you gave out earlier in the segment?
0: I'm going Ramondre Stevenson tomorrow night over 3.5 catches.
1: Stevenson over 3.5. Book it, baby. Paul, we appreciate it, man. Great stuff as always. Cannot wait to get this football season started tomorrow night there in the Pacific Northwest. Jensen, when we come back, let's give out our predictions. Who's going to make the postseason and all the way to the Super Bowl next on VSiN by the Books.
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0: talking about at the end of the year. We're going to be shocked at how much better collectively this unit is. So while the offense, and I think Dak's going to be up for MVP if this stuff happens, Brian Schottenheimer could be up there for Coach of the Year, you're going to be more surprised about the competency of this Cowboy defense this year, that they might be, dare I say, a top 10 unit. And if that happens, Jensen Lewis, that offense might be the best in the league. If not now, never. Dallas Cowboys, stand up. It's been three decades. That ends this year. Super Dak Prescott. The Dallas Cowboys get it done. 31-21 over the Chargers.
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0: I've stepped in it now, Jensen. You got to put your money where your mouth is sometimes. I'm out there with the Cowboys this year, as you well know, to win this division at over 2-1. I think they're going to dethrone the Eagles and take that step forward. Let's get to our best bets, Jensen Lewis, baseball, football, and beyond. It's next right here on VSiN by the Books.
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12: Tarik Skubal on the mound today for the Dodgers. He's a $3.28 favorite against the Reds at Dodger Stadium. 8.5 over the total. Cubs at $1.77. Dog of the Brewers with Jacob Mizorowski on the hill. 14-5, 1.97 ERA for Miz. He's a $2.17 favorite. 7 over the total at American Family Field. In the NFL, the Atlanta Falcons will start Tua Tagovailoa at quarterback when they visit the Pittsburgh Steelers as a 3.5-point underdog Dog on Sunday. Cooper.

0: oh my goodness, $1 would have netted you one heck of a profit. Jensen, can't wait, man. Going to be so much fun tomorrow talking week one of the NFL season in the Pacific Northwest and then game number two in Melbourne on Thursday or on Friday or on Wednesday, depending on your perspective. 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
6: 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And he's a long shot at 15-1 to average 23-plus points of the upcoming season. 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
8: On the next, a numbers game, one day before the beginning of the National Football League regular season. Drew Dinsick joins us after a week off. The co-host of the Deep Dive podcast with Andy Molitor. All of his week one bets, all of his season longs on the show today. Plus, baseball, home stretch, less than 3 weeks left in the regular season. Mark Borchardt with all of his plays today. And Joe Sheehan on the big outlook, not only regular season, but postseason as well. It's a numbers game. 10 a.m. Eastern, 7 a.m. Pacific, right here at VSiN, the Sports Betting Network.
9: Cashing out with Dustin Sweetelson.
10: UMass beat Rutgers. For Rutgers, that's the most embarrassing loss we're going to have all year. No one will have a grosser loss than laying 29 points, losing to a 25-1 money line underdog. And for Rutgers as a program, for a state that produces so much talent, how come no one ever stays at home at Rutgers that's any good? How come Rutgers is always irrelevant?
9: Cashing out Saturday through Thursday at 11 p.m. Eastern on VSiN, the Sports Betting Network.
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8: Good Tuesday morning to you. 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Gil Alexander, Kelly Midland.
14: Hey.
8: The day before the National Football League season begins.
14: Pumped. I'm pumped.
8: Let us go. Hamsters on a wheel. That's what we become.
14: That's right,
8: but
14: man.
8: Willingly, gratefully.
14: That's right. Have you caught that?
8: Joyously.
14: Have you caught that ESPN promo? That's like, it's really stuck in my head. It's like the actor from Tires, the show, and he's like, the NFL. It's like just about promoting the NFL season returning. He goes, "This is your life now."
8: Oh yeah.
14: You seen that one? And it's like, it's so true and scary.
8: What's the Colin Coward line? There's football season, and then there's waiting for football season.
14: Yeah.
8: Those are the only two seasons of our year.
14: Mm-hmm.
8: And it is true. It is true. I was, as a kid, I was always like, baseball's a national pastime. I mean, growing up in D.C., baseball wasn't a huge thing. So I was always, we sort of grew up, or at least I did, in the generation where that transitioned,
14: mm-hmm.
8: if you will.
14: Yeah, by the time I was a kid already, it was football.
8: For me, too. Like, it was, I was already like, I don't get this yesteryear thing.
14: But the 90s brought us Barry Bonds, you know, a little bit of resurgence there at the
8: end.
14: Well,
8: listen, we love baseball. I still love baseball, but it is still, football is still
14: totally
8: our religion. Joe Sheehan on baseball today. Joe would like to, I don't know if he's going to take umbrage with my manager of the year breakdown yesterday. My breakdown was very objective.
14: I'm very interested to see where he goes with it.
8: I just did it by the numbers. We'll have a back and forth on that. He's got a play today. He's got some futures in this 2026 baseball season. Drew Dinsick, triumphant return to the show after a week off. Where was he last week?
14: Another, just a tough week in Hawaii. Gil,
8: that's right. You know? Hawaii. He does the, let me take the wife to on a vacation right before football season thing.
14: I don't know that he loves that we're onto that, but it's a good move by Drew. It's a good move.
8: Oh, he's pretty open about that. He will talk U.S. Open. God, I hope he does better than I do. And NFL week one, of course, primarily with Drew. Jeff Erickson on the National Football League season, week number one. And Mark Borchardt on baseball a little later on. Oh, Paul Carr, not to be outdone. What does that mean, by the way? Not to be outdone.
14: Champions.
8: Champions League. The number one champion sound.
14: Match day one, Gil Alexander.
8: Yeah.
14: Get ready.
8: And again, for the uninitiated, we'll go over what exactly the Champions League is. I think the analogy he uses is, it's like if the NCAA tournament, if they had an NCAA basketball tournament in the middle of the regular season kind of thing.
14: Mm-hmm.
8: But with international, it's very strange. Tennis, let's start there because we're obligated to start there, but it'll be quick because yesterday, two calamities. First of all, the matches, I had three. They went 1-2. How did it go 1-2? Because one of the two losses had a match point ready to have a straight set victory. And guess what? Gakdat lost the match. Mm. This is now the fourth match of this tournament. And I know when it happens to somebody else, you don't really pay attention. You only
14: pay attention to what
8: happens to you. That was Arthur Jay.
14: Oh, yeah. I was tracking that one into the fifth.
8: Match
14: yeah.
8: point in the third set, loses in five. To Vita Z.
14: We deserve this, right? We deserve this because we were clowning on his name.
8: Oh, I know. If you think
14: a week ago, right?
8: There's four matches now in this tournament. By the way, not been good. I always say this. If things happen against you that is not supposed to happen, right? If you have like four really bad beats, the just tumult happens after, right? Just a what's the word I'm looking for? Not waterfall. What's the word I'm looking for?
14: Avalanche.
8: Avalanche, thank you. Avalanche of just disaster ensues. By the way, if you win one that you're not supposed to win, then it usually goes well after that. It's an old superstition in sports betting, but it really is a tried and true thing. We have four. It's like a 9-unit swing in this tournament on four matches. Had no business losing. So that turned 2-1 into a 1-2 yesterday. The beat goes on, in other words. I only have one today. I almost didn't want to play anything anymore because it never ends here in the U.S. Open, which is usually a tournament we crush. July was so good in tennis and baseball, and that's a distant memory now. Noskova Sabalenka, over 22 games. That's the only play today. Quarterfinals begins. The other one, of course, was yesterday. We were watching this during the show yesterday. Didn't end till after the show. But our IGA future goes down, and the real history, because I said this out loud yesterday, Zheng Shenwen came back from a 5-love deficit in the first set against IGA. This is right on the heels of her having done so, down 5-love to Maddie Keys the previous round in the third and deciding set. And I said out loud, I was like, this cannot have happened before. That someone came back from 2-5 love deficits in consecutive sets in a slam.

0: get there. Shane McClanahan is hurt. So I really think the Yankees have a chance with Judge back. They're 36-23 with Judge in the lineup. They've got a chance to catch the Rays over the next few weeks. They play four in the season's final week.
1: And then in a World Series exacta.
0: Yeah, I didn't like the Phillies at plus 1,400, so I decided to pair them up with the Yankees, who I think are the best team in the AL going into the playoffs. The Phillies right now, if you look at the shape of them, Gil, they look so much like last year's Dodgers. It's scary. I think this is a chance for them, plus 6,500, to face the Yankees and beat them in the World Series.
1: 65-1, Phillies over Yankees. Joe calls his shot. All right, Joe, thank you. Appreciate it so much.
0: Thanks, fellas.
1: Joe Sheehan, best in the business. 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
4: 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Oh, no, pardon me, 189. I almost did it.
5: Got it.
4: Thought I was through it. 189, Gil Alexander. Kelly Bidlin.
6: Hello.
4: Alongside live from Circa Resort Casino, downtown Las Vegas, Nevada. We get tweets beating the book. Drew Dinsick standing by. We get tweets. Judd O'Connor, speaking of birthdays, I'll be in Vegas this weekend for mine. I'll be on the lookout for the beating the book crew in the wild. Yeah, Toddy Wishnev will be here.
5: In the wild.

0: know if you've been following, they lost their young pass rusher, Jalen Walker, to a season-ending injury in the preseason. Their other young pass rusher, James Pierce, suspended for the first 8 weeks of the season, probably 9 weeks of the season, because their ninth game, by the way, is international. And I don't think that James Pierce is going to be allowed into the country of Spain with his felony convictions hanging. So realistically, the only two players that can rush the passer for the Falcons are not going to be available. They don't have a third pass rusher who's going to be able to step up and be the guy that disrupts Aaron Rodgers. So I just am not seeing a world where the Steelers are threatened in this game at all. Laying the three was an easy call before they made the two announcement. After they've made it, only moving to 3.5, I think, is shy. I don't see a difference really between this game, Falcons and Steelers, and Browns Jags. Like, how is it that much different? Like, you have a team starting a quarterback who can't play football against a team that's at home that is trying to set the standard for their season.
1: I'm shoving all six on the Steelers. Maybe not. More Drew on the other side. Coming back.
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1: 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Skill Alexander, Kelly Bidlin in the house. Just want to react to Drew's segments here, a couple things. One, I'm unlike other people that we know that are out there that take, I don't know what it is about the DNA strain of sports bettors, but some people, it's not enough for them to win money. They also want the other person to do badly. Mm-hmm. I don't want other bettors to do badly. So I was not rooting for Drew to it. I didn't know how his U.S. Open was going.
13: Oh, no.

0: coming back with Jeff Erickson. Let's talk some NFL Week 1 with him as well. Maybe some baseball. Numbers Game, Visa, the Sports Betting Network.
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8: 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In other words, the highest win total on a projection and a lowest tend to be closer to each other than in a betting market where you have to generate action. So it actually benefits you to maybe look at a low win total to go over and a high win total to go under because those are a little too high or a little too low. For more actionable information, make sure you check out VSiN.com.
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0: 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You ever, you're too young for this. Eddie Murphy, among his many Saturday Night Live characters, played a character called Velvet Jones, who had books. He was hawking books. One of which was, you can be a hoe, right? He had this kind of thing, Velvet Jones. But one time, Eddie Murphy messed up his line, and he said, you can have a new prescription. And then he caught himself, and he goes, and a subscription, too. He would do that on the fly. So it's a VSiN subscription. I kind of came close to saying prescription there, and somehow that came up in my head. Jeff Erickson, among his many accomplishments, of course, is co-host of course, Prop Points. Not necessarily this time of year, but other times of year, which he does it with Nick Whalen. But what he is really all about, and he doesn't brag about this ever, he is the founder of RotoWire, co-founder of RotoWire. Let's give him his flowers, as the kids say. It's Jeff Erickson, everybody. You can follow him on Twitter at Jeff_Erickson. That's Jeff with a J. Jeff, good morning.
12: Good morning, Gil. Good morning, Kelly. Kelly, great to see you a week and a half ago at Circa there. Wish I could have hung out with the late night crowd. I heard the craps table was pretty hot, but missed out on that experience there.
13: It was, but it was a party in Barry's. It was a party. There was like 90 people from the contest weekend down at Barry's one night.
0: Where was I?
13: You were not here.
0: Oh, I was not here?
13: Yeah. Yeah, you weren't here.
0: Here in Vegas?
13: Yeah.
0: Oh.
13: Okay. No. That weekend you were. Yeah. I don't know why you were.
0: No one calls me.
13: I don't know why you weren't Friday night.
0: Jeff, to the few people on earth, to the few fantasy leagues that have yet to have their fantasy draft, that are having it tonight, you say to those leagues what?
12: Hey, make sure you just read everything that the last second there, because there's always injuries. There's always something new that's happening there. Like the whole New England running back situation, that's changing some of our ranks there, for instance. It doesn't look like Henderson's going to be able to play. It looks like Stevenson will be the lead guy, and he might be the lead guy for a while, too. That's where we finished the season with them in the playoffs, when Henderson was healthy. So little things like that are always huge. I would always say, like, go in if you know your draft slot, know the league rules, know how, because every league is different, and know exactly, have a little bit of a plan. You don't have to be like wired out. Okay, I got to take a receiver here, I got to take a running back there, but have a general idea how you want to tackle the player pool.
0: Okay. Before we get to baseball, because I know you have a bunch of baseball for us, What is the most outlying Jeff Erickson season long NFL take? What do you believe that you haven't heard much from elsewhere on the same level?
12: Okay, I am a Rashee Rice fader. I don't have any shares of him in my 20 plus leagues. He would have to fall until the late fifth round for me to draft him this year, and I know that could keep me up at night. I mean, he could have a great year with the Chiefs, but I have plenty of layers of skepticism with him. Whether it's his own health, he looked really stiff at the start of training camp, coming back from yet another procedure. You know, one misstep and he may be out of the league. I have concerns about whether Patrick Mahomes is going to be the full Patrick Mahomes right away off the jump. And after week one, the schedule does lighten up for the Chiefs, but they finish really in a tough spot as well. So I really don't have a whole lot of the Chiefs offense this year.
0: Okay, let's go to Major League Baseball. Today we have a prop. You have a Freddie Peralta prop, and it's at 4.5. His K's are at 4.5. How are you playing Freddie Peralta, over or under?
12: I'm taking the over. I'm taking the over on Freddie Peralta's K's at 4.5. -111 at FanDuel is the best price I saw. Since joining the Rays, he's nearly doubled his K per nine and nearly cut his walks in half. He's just throwing more strikes. It's almost like the Rays are good at this and getting the most out of their pitchers. And I think that continues today against Atlanta. It's a tougher step up for him, for sure. But I like almost everything that he has done in the last three starts. He's been a lot better of a pitcher. Is bumpy at first, but keep in mind, his first Rays start was at Coors Field. His second one was in Sacktown, and it was steaming hot. So you start there and you look at his game log, and you're like, okay, the Rays didn't fix him yet. Well, you look at what he's done recently, he's been a lot better. And he went one inning too long in a start against Baltimore, but the K to walk has been so much better. 17-1 in his last three outings.
0: Rays and Braves, each respectively with 4-game leads in their divisions. Rays 4 games over the Yankees, Braves 4 games over the Phillies. 18 games left for the Braves, 19 left for the Rays. So they have a bit of a cushion here as they start this interleague set. And they, of course, have designs on the respective number one seeds in their leagues. Rays in the driver's seat right now in the American League. Braves still got to get past the Brewers.

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2: Seahawks hosting the Patriots in Wednesday's opener. Patriots running back Travion Henderson did not practice for the second straight day, dealing with an ankle injury, 1,132 yards from scrimmage and 10 touchdowns a year ago. Nick Bosa will play for the 49ers as they meet the Rams on Thursday night in Melbourne, Australia. George Kittle trending to play for the 49ers. You're the 3.5-point underdogs, 48.5. The total. Alec Pierce on track to play when the Colts host the Ravens on Sunday at Lucas Oil Stadium. 47 catches, 1,003 yards, and 6 scores a year ago for Pierce with the Colts. Colts are 3.5-point dogs against Baltimore in the opener on Sunday. With your action update, Mike Sennett on VSIN, the Sports Betting Network.
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4: 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I love betting player props in the NFL. The first thing I look at is previous results from positional players against each defense. Example, Team A has struggled containing running backs in the passing game, receptions, yards, etc. And not only against the primary option for the opposing team, but the secondary option as well. And that's where it gets juicy for me. A receptions prop might be 1.5 yards, could be as low as 9.5, and I'm all in at that point. For more wagering tips, you can visit VSiN.com.
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0: first half a lot. It's like they're, I mean, so offensively, you know, they're, which is weird because I have them offensively like 30th, but I'm still playing them over. So it's an interesting thing. And it just goes to show you, you know, the line sometimes, you know, the line's just not priced right. So that's the thing that strikes me about the Giants on that one.
1: Two rapid fire questions. One, the gentleman who tweeted earlier about the Guardians, what is your outlook on them for the rest of the season?
0: Well, I think they're a good value to win the division still. I've got them at -155, and I think they're +120 in the playoff market. And then not as much in the division. I think they're +400. They should be +365. But again, it comes back to the combined ratings, and I'm looking at Cleveland, and I'm seeing the fifth in starting pitching, which has been true since the All-Star break. They're in base winner ERA, they're fifth. If you look at K minus BB, that probably translates as well. Relief pitching is 10th and fielding is number one. And I don't think, and offensively they're not good. They're 25th, but I think you throw everything into the mixer and I will stand by that. And I know why the guy asked me that, Gil, because it seems like I play Cleveland every day, and I do. But I think that the numbers support it. But what I wanted to talk about, Gil, if you don't mind,
1: please,
0: me hijacking the segment, is you really broke down that manager of the year really well yesterday. And after saying that, I totally disagree with you, because I think that Lovello should be in consideration for this. You know, you're looking at a Diamondbacks team have been bottom five in my starting pitching ratings for probably the last two and a half months. And if you look at since the All-Star break, this is an interesting stat. K minus BB starting pitching from the All-Star break, you've got the Diamondbacks 29th and the Padres 30th. So, I mean, these two teams are in contention. Oh, by the way, I think San Diego is still a little bit of value over the Diamondbacks. But I think if the Diamondbacks get in, based on the fact that their starting pitching is bottom five, the relief pitching is about middling, and the offense is decent to maybe a top 10 offense. But the other thing, too, and so if you manage a crappy team into the playoffs, I think that warrants consideration for manager of the year, Gil.
1: Okay.
0: And the other thing, too, is Ketel Marte, which is one of the weirdest situations I've ever seen in baseball. The guy went AWOL, and then he was playing cards at the casino. And so, like, you could tell that Lovello was really bothered by that, but he handled it really good. All he said was, if it was me, I wouldn't be in the casino playing cards while my team is playing baseball. And so he handled that well without admonishing the player. And so now Marte's back. And so anyway, I think Lovello should be the manager of the year if the D-backs get into the playoffs.
1: Mark, you know me, I just simply presented the facts and then I let the hate wash over me like you have done right here. I wouldn't say
0: hate. Those were really well-researched ideas.
1: Thank you.
0: And it's hard to disagree with them because they're fact-based.
1: Yeah.
0: and they're historically based. But my whole contention is, I think that maybe you should look and see what the guy has done with the chicken salad, the chicken S, he's turned into chicken salad, right? So that's good.
1: Mark, you have 45 seconds. What are your plays of the day, sir?
0: Okay, this is, speaking of the Padres bullpen, or the Padres starting pitching being bad, 29th in baseball. This guy's been awful, Casey Mize. And I'm going to go with the first five, Washington. I've got him plus a half a run, -114. I think it should be like +0.5 run, -150. Now that's my play. And then the parlay, Gil, the Miz and Scooble. Doesn't get any chalkier than that,
2: yeah.
0: But the numbers support this, and it's even money, and I think that's a steal with Mizorowski and Scooble tonight.
1: The Miz Scooble moneyline parlay. Steve Fezzik's head just exploded off his body. Mark, love you. Appreciate it. Thank you so much, man.
0: Yo, my pleasure. Thanks.
1: Mark Borchardt, base winner, everybody. I love the baseball guys like Borchardt and Sporer. They are so locked into baseball that they're like, when does football start again?
2: Whatever.
1: Is it tomorrow? Is it the next? It's both. Yeah, no idea. None. Paul Carr, Champions League plays next on A Numbers Game right here at VSiN.
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8: 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And tie is 14-1. 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The only international win in 1998 in Australia, with one tie occurring back in 2003. 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
13: Who wrote that?
12: 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I don't see that happening, and until I'm proven wrong, I'm under 10.5 on the Bengals.
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1: Back on a numbers game live from Circa Resort Casino, downtown Las Vegas. Gil Alexander, Kelly Bidlin. I have the over, Sabalenka Noskova, over 22 games in this match, this first quarterfinal match. And the first set couldn't have gone any better, right? It's going to be a 7-6. It's in a tiebreaker. It looks like Sabalenka is going to win the tiebreaker, but it's going to be 7-6. And so I say out loud, what could go wrong again here, right? Yeah, watch Sabalenka now blow Noskova out in the second set, and we won't even get to our 22, which looks like it should be a lock at this point. Not a lock, but it's trending correctly.
15: Sabalenka
1: does win the first set tiebreaker. So Sabalenka 6-love, 6-1, 6-2, we lose. Sabalenka 6-3, we push. Anything else is a winner.
15: Okay.
1: That's all. We got the losses hemmed in. Come on, Noskova, show up.
15: Let's go Noskova.
1: Patrick Kelly. Plus 265 exact order. Bills, Patriots, Jets, Dolphins. I took it. What could go wrong?
15: I know. We stared hard at it. When did we do those exact orders? A couple weeks ago. Yeah.
1: He said plus 330 if you flip the Patriots and Bills, by the way. But he says, what could go wrong?
15: Yeah.
1: Also saying, what could go wrong? What could possibly go wrong is the exact quote from Vinny Vincent, Deputy Vinny, who said, Lions and Bills to

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8: 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I want to give a shout-out to two of our loyal listeners. First of all, Sam Ginsberg from Pittsburgh, PA. Saw him briefly after the show yesterday.
9: Mm-hmm.
8: He has provided me with an envelope, and inside the envelope, actual football cards of Mike Bercovici.
9: That's right.
8: Mike Bercovici, who was the main character in Todd Wishnev's Yom Kippur Massacre story,
9: mm-hmm.
8: which he tells almost every Yom Kippur. So probably have to give one of these to Wishnev.
9: Sam's going to have to follow up with you on that. Because I didn't really get clear directions from Sam. I believe he told me to give one of them to you and one of them to Steve Fezzik. And I was like, well, what about Todd?
8: What about Toddy?
9: Yeah. I don't know.
8: And

0: at Dodger Stadium. 8.5 over the total. Cubs at another 77 dog of the Brewers with Jacob Mizorowski on the hill. 14-5, 1.97 ERA for Miz. He's a $2.17 favorite. 7 over the total at American Family Field. In the NFL, the Atlanta Falcons will start Tua Tagovailoa at quarterback when they visit the Pittsburgh Steelers as a 3.5-point underdog on Sunday. Cooper Rush will be the backup with Michael Penix Jr. inactive for the Falcons. Ja'Marr Chase and T. Higgins in practice yesterday for the Cincinnati Bengals. They're 3.5-point favorites at home with the Tampa Bay Buccaneers Sunday. With your action update, Mike Sennett on VSIN, the Sports Betting Network.
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4: Sean Payton's a bold dude. If he didn't want Bo Nix and didn't believe in Bo Nix, Bo Nix wouldn't be the quarterback. I'm not saying he's Drew Brees. 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But the win total's 9.5. I'm not going to be someone who doubts them.
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11: Well, welcome back to a Tuesday edition of Prop Points right here on VSiN. I'm John Hansen. We'll talk Week 1 data and propage with our guy Stephen O'Rourke of Fantasy Points Data in the next segment. But as promised, it is time for me to pop out NFL award props. These are tough. Obviously, they're usually, you know, kind of long shots. We did get Tet McMillan right last year for Offensive Rookie of the Year, but I think we fell short with every other pick. But I feel like we're going to get two of these. And if we do, then we're going to be profitable. And we'll start with the MVP. I mean, obviously, Josh Allen is the obvious choice. And I'm optimistic. I just saw a little news blurb about my guy DJ Moore. I think it was someone from The Athletic who covers the club. Basically, I'm paraphrasing here. Get ready, DJ Moore. You're going to be a busy man. And I love that. Josh Allen is the odds-on favorite. Nah, plus 600. Lamar, I considered Lamar. I mean, Lamar is breaking in a new offensive coordinator, Declan Doyle. And every time he breaks in a new offensive coordinator, Monken, the last one, he wins the MVP. The books are pretty optimistic on the Ravens. So I did seriously consider that. Joe Burrow, I can't do it. I was a huge Joe Burrow guy coming out. If you don't believe it, you can check the Twitter machine. When LSU won the national championship, I happen to see that. I see a lot of that team. I'm like, Joe Brady, he is the next Tom Brady, basically. I'm conflating names here, Joe Brady. But yeah, I'm kind of over it, though. I mean, I still respect Burrow's game. I think he might be the best pocket quarterback in the NFL.

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2: Seahawks hosting the Patriots in Wednesday's opener. Patriots running back Travion Henderson did not practice for the second straight day, dealing with an ankle injury, 1,132 yards from scrimmage and 10 touchdowns a year ago. Nick Bosa will play for the 49ers, and they meet the Rams on Thursday night in Melbourne, Australia. George Kittle trending to play for the 49ers. You're the 3.5-point underdogs, 48.5. The total. Alec Pierce on track to play when the Colts host the Ravens on Sunday at Lucas Oil Stadium. 47 catches, 1,003 yards and 6 scores a year ago for Pierce with the Colts. Colts are 3.5-point dogs against Baltimore in the opener on Sunday. With your action update, Mike Sennett on VSiN, the Sports Betting Network.
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8: Welcome back to this Tuesday edition of Prop Points here on VSiN. I'm John Hansen, fantasypoints.com, and from the aforementioned website on the Progressive Guest Line, Stephen O'Rourke, senior film analyst over at fantasypoints.com. If you're really into data, go on YouTube, check out the Fantasy Points YouTube page. And there's a great video with our guy Brett Whitefield and Scott Barrett breaking down Fantasy Points data 2.0. It literally will blow your mind, like I'm sure it has blown Steven's cranium. So what's up, Steve? How are you? You ready to rock and roll, I see.
9: Yeah, I'm doing well, man. It's exciting. Start of the season tomorrow. And yeah, today with the release of Data Suite 2.0, that's been a big day too. I've had the privilege of being able to use it for like the past couple months now. And I can honestly say that like whatever, however good you, anybody thinks it is, it's better than that. Like yeah, any tool that you can insane. Think of, these guys have come up with, it's insane.
8: Like for me, it really is crazy for me, because I started in this business when you were like negative 12 in like 1995. I know I'm exaggerating a little bit there. So I think back to 1995 or the 90s and the analysis that I did and compared it to now. And it's completely laughable. Like it is like literally another hemisphere, another dimension. I don't even know what universe. It's crazy. But anyhow. Yeah. Let's get into it. And, you know, using just rudimentary research in terms of like going back and looking at box scores, Jordan Love only really made one start last

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6: Derek Skubal on the mound today for the Dodgers. He's a $3.28 favorite against the Reds at Dodgers Stadium. 8.5 over the total. Cubs at $1.77 dog of the Brewers with Jacob Mizorowski on the hill. 14-5, 1.97 ERA for Miz. He's a $2.17 favorite. 7 over the total at American Family Field. In the NFL, the Atlanta Falcons will start Tua Tagovailoa at quarterback when they visit the Pittsburgh Steelers as a 3.5-point underdog. On Sunday, Cooper Rush will be the backup with Michael Penix Jr. inactive for the Falcons. Ja'Marr Chase and T. Higgins in practice yesterday for the Cincinnati Bengals. They're 3.5-point favorites at home with the Tampa Bay Buccaneers Sunday. With your action update, Mike Sennett on VSiN, the Sports Betting Network.
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8: Final segment here on a Tuesday edition of Prop Points on VSiN. Shout out to Stephen O'Rourke of Fantasy Points Data. Good stuff there. I'll be in the data suite. I'm staying at the data suite over the next 4 months. I'm getting my mail forwarded there as well. Very good, comfortable couches and beds in the Fantasy Points data suite where we all crash out and sleep. No, I'm kidding there. We are up to the final segment where I have a nice little small collection of plays. I've got the one play we popped out on yesterday's show. I've got another one for tomorrow that I'm going to be officially in on. I've got one for Thursday, and I've got a spread pick and a total pick, and that should wrap up this program. Let's start with Ramondre Stevenson because we were a little rushed there. Is it 57.5? It's been bet up to 58.5, but I mean, I would still do it at 58.5. It's -111 is where we're at. Looks like it's -113 right now. I'm over here only, actually 114 over on DraftKings. So, I mean, that might be a decent sign. It's the odds are getting worse, basically. And I haven't heard a damn thing about Trevion Henderson just yet. So we'll see what happens there because I'm surprised I'm not getting reports about today. But anywho, Seattle, nasty defense. Obviously, they were top 7. In every meaningful category. So this is not the greatest spot for Ramondre, who, of course, in the big game,

0: yesterday told reporters that the recent injuries were never significant and would not have cost him a game.
1: Yeah.
0: If that were to be the case, though, why is it that the coaching staff in San Francisco, and listen, this is my team, so it's not the most fun to be critical of them, but I feel like they've handled publicly these injuries extremely poorly.
2: Why isn't it fun to be critical of them? It's allowed.
0: Because I'm critical of my team all the time. I want to be a fan and not be a hater, but I feel like I'm a hater all the time.
2: Yeah, I don't know. I mean, look, I think this is kind of NFL teams, too, in terms of, like, listen to what Donald just said, right? He wouldn't even answer whether or not he was traveling with the team, even though we kind of know, I think the expectation is that he's at least going to travel. So you try to be fire and brimstone, or excuse me, cloak and dagger. I'm using the wrong one. Try to be cloak and dagger with all this nonsense. But ultimately, sometimes it backfires, like with Christian McCaffrey when he tried to blame the media with the plan all along, right? So we'll see what happens with these guys. But I think for both teams, really, health is paramount. For the Rams, luckily, it's just for, like, two guys, really, Myles Garrett and, of course, Aaron Donald, specifically Donald. For your team, it's like every other guy on the roster. They have to make sure everybody's going to be healthy and accounted for. So we'll see. I got to tell you, I mean, on the lines of what we just talked about with Christian Gonzalez, I'm willing to bet that if you're right and that we see, hey, Aaron Donald's going to play, do we get like a bump up to four? And if we do, I'll take a piece of your boys out there in Melbourne.
0: I said I lean taking the points just in general.
2: Well, of course you do.
0: Let's stick with the NFC. Yesterday at the end of the show, we gave you the update.
2: Well, we're going to gloss over the fact that science is against your boys, that they took this, they took the trip the wrong way.
0: I don't know.
2: You're going to ignore science, huh?
0: We don't have time to play the clip, but there is. So Ed Fang was on. A science doctor?
2: Yeah, Ed Fang had.
0: I mean, a sleep doctor?
2: A science doctor? Yeah, that's generally how that works. Dr. Kathy Goldstein, University of Michigan, Ed Fang had him on, and he put out the clip. You can look at it at the Power Rank. But paraphrasing, Dr. Kathy Goldstein did not like the strategy of the San Francisco 49ers.
0: She liked the idea of the Rams being able to stick to the Los Angeles time zone in their brains. Versus what she said is crossing as many time zones as you are going on this trip. You need a certain number of days per time zone that it really takes 17 days to fully acclimate and feel normal. I'm not buying it.
2: Well, I thought you actually, as a science doctor, the way you put it, I thought she brought up a great point.
0: Sleep doctor.
2: I thought she brought up a great point about just the recovery after workouts, things like that. So I've always kind of leaned toward the Rams kind of doing it, I guess we'll call it the right way. Just go in, get it done, and get out. But we'll see if that ultimately comes to fruition. And like we said yesterday, when one team loses, it's going to be like that. The reason is going to be why they travel, or the way they traveled. And that's going to be it. So I'm ready to blame either one of them.
0: What I was just going to remind you of before we hit the break is that for the Cowboys, an important piece of their offensive line is going on injured reserve, needs surgery on his left thumb, left guard Tyler Smith. So he's going to miss at least four games to start the regular season. The team they are playing in the New York Giants week one as well. By the way, 3-point spread in that one in favor of Dallas on the road. Darius Slayton gets cut yesterday. Longest tenured player on the team. He is done despite signing that new deal last offseason. But many are saying this is a good omen for what that means for Malik Nabers getting ready to come back from the injury and being available for week one. We got to step aside. More Money Moves after this.
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8: New York Giants release wide receiver Darius Slayton after seven seasons, 296 catches, 4,435 yards, and 22 scores. The Giants will open the season with the Dallas Cowboys on Sunday Night Football at MetLife Stadium. The Cowboys are the 2.5-point road favorite, 48.5 the total. Jaguars bet up from a 7-point to an 8.5-point home favorite against the Cleveland Browns at Everbank Stadium Sunday. Deshaun Watson gets the start at quarterback for the Browns. Alec Pierce on track to play for the Colts on Sunday. They're 3.5-point dogs at home at Lucas Oil Stadium with the Ravens. Nick Bosa to play for the 49ers. They're a 3.5-point dog against the Rams on Thursday at the Melbourne Cricket Grounds in Australia. With your Action Update, Mike Sennett on VSiN, the Sports Betting Network.
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0: 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Alongside the giggle monster, Jonathan Bontobel. Stormy Bonantoni back here with you. And we did, as we were doing all the NFL updates last segment, I forgot to mention Patrick Mahomes. Likely to start week one against the Broncos. Shocking, I know.
2: Way you did it in the break?
0: Because I'm done with you, and I'm tired of how you are. Let's welcome in somebody that's actually
2: nice
0: to me.
2: You're not sending me to the cooler.
0: Someone who's actually nice to me. Adam Burke joins us here on the Progressive Guest Line, managing editor here at VSiN. You can follow him on X at Skating Tripods.
2: Big Batman fan.
0: What's up, Adam?
11: Hey, what's up, guys? Fight nice over there. I can't mediate since I'm not there, so.
0: Yeah, we need you in person to help handle this situation to my left. I know we've got plenty of NFL on the brain, but let's talk baseball with you because we do have a full slate of games coming up today and some news about a couple of stars in the league, starting with yesterday. Aaron Judge activated from the injured list. What does this mean for the Yankees moving forward as they are in pursuit of a World Series?
11: Well, I think it's going to be interesting to see what kind of power production he has when he comes back. You know, this is a guy who was initially supposed to miss 4 to 6 weeks when he went down in late May, early June, and it's now September 8th, and he's just now making his way back. So, you know, the Yankees were at least in a position to kind of wait and, you know, let him get as healthy as humanly possible, because they've gotten really good pitching throughout the course of the season and have gotten enough timely hitting to be 45-39 while Judge was out. So, you know, obviously, they're a much better team with Aaron Judge. There's no question about that. He's a guy that is a game changer because of his ability to hit any ball out of the ballpark. But I don't know what the power is going to look like right now. You know, he said that

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1: Hey, it's Jonathan Von Tobel from VSiN, and one of the first things that I like to do when betting NFL win totals is look at the top and the bottom when you're talking about the highest and the lowest win totals in the National Football League. Generally, in any sport, projections tend to be a little bit more scrunched in. In other words, the highest win total on a projection and a lowest tend to be closer to each other than in a betting market where you have to generate action. So it actually benefits you to maybe look at a low win total to go over and a high win total to go under because those are a little too high or a little too low. For more actionable information, make sure you check out VSiN.com.
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0: primary option for the opposing team, but the secondary option as well. And that's where it gets juicy for me. A receptions prop might be 1.5 yards, could be as low as 9.5, and I'm all in at that point. 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
5: 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How pumped are you that we are finally here? 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
6: I am so excited. Appreciate you guys having me today.
7: All right, let's get started right away then, Jason. Tomorrow we get our debut of the 2026 NFL season. New England on the road against Seattle. Prominent number, about 3, juice to the favorite side. Totals 44, 44 and a half. How are we going to play this one?
6: Yeah, you know, living in New England, the Patriots have always been my nemesis team. I've lost more money on them, I think, betting against Tom Brady over 2 decades. And I know that's not smart, but just being honest, you know, I know there have been plenty of distractions with Vrabel during the offseason, but I think back to what the Patriots offense did last year without a true wide receiver number one, and you now add A.J. Brown to that offense as a clear number one. I just don't see why there's going to be a lot of regression there. You know, Seattle had a heck of a run last year. Mike McDonald's an excellent coach, but now you have a rookie running back replacing the Super Bowl MVP in Kenneth Walker. And, you know, let's face it, a team who celebrated the championship all offseason versus a team now who fell one game short and gets to kind of extract that little bit of revenge to start the season. I know Trevion Henderson's questionable for the game, but I still think New England keeps this a one-score game, and I think they have a good chance at winning outright. So I already gave out a two-team, seven-point tease to my subscribers with the Patriots as that first leg getting 10.5 points, and I think that the line dropped from 3.5 to 3. So I like where we sit on that one.
5: No, I like that angle, the revenge element for sure. We are at a 3.5. Meanwhile, for the Thursday game out there in Melbourne, Australia, 49ers and Rams going head to head here. So much has been made of the difference of travel for each of these teams. 49ers have been out there for the past week. The Rams doing the quick 24-hour turnaround, trying to stay on that LA clock. Does that come into your handicap at all here? Or if not, what were your thoughts on the game? Again, 3.5, that spread, total 48.5.
6: Yeah, you know, it's interesting. You mentioned the travel. The Rams, they're flying halfway across the world just a day or two in advance, right, while San Fran's been there all week kind of acclimating. It hasn't always made a difference in the international games, but this is a much further trip than the games that have been played in Europe. So, you know, as for the game itself,

0: I can't remember a team in recent history who's gotten the preseason hype the way the Rams have. You know, 5-1 to win the Super Bowl is an extremely short number, but I get it. You know, their offense was a juggernaut loss last season. You know, you add the best defensive player in the league now to your roster and then re-add the best defensive lineman to ever play the game, or at least one of them, after his brief retirement. And you know, it all makes sense. And I'm not saying the Rams won't win the Super Bowl or be in contention at the end of the season, but you know, the NFL season's a marathon, not a sprint. I'm not going to be shocked if the Rams look somewhat pedestrian based on the travel. And you know, I wouldn't even be surprised if the 49ers win the game outright. San Fran's a veteran team. They've got plenty of skill players on both sides of the ball. You know, these are bitter division rivals, and I think it's going to be a close game. So the other team that I used with New England was San Fran, also at 10.5. I think both dogs are live, have an opportunity to win, but I really like both the Niners and the Patriots getting 10.5 points in a 7-point teaser.
1: All right, let's head to Sunday. A lot of really good games. One of the sides that I'm trying to convince Stormy to use is the New Orleans Saints in our million entry, especially if we get 7 against the Detroit Lions. What do you expect from this matchup between these two? Total 49.5.
0: Yeah, you know, it's funny, right? Let's face it. Week one in the NFL, it's the absolute best, but it certainly can leave some carnage when it comes from a survivor standpoint. And a few of the games I was going to talk about today, I'm trying to think. I think last year, the Raiders went into Foxborough, shot the Patriots. The year before that, it was the Patriots that stunned the Bengals. So, you know, there's almost not a question of will there be an upset, but more so who's the team that's going to kind of create the chaos in week one. The Saints are a team that I'm really high on heading into the season. I like what I saw out of Kellen Moore and his team the second half of last season. I think Tyler Shuck really had an impressive rookie season. And by the end of the year, you know, he was looking like a quarterback who could constantly run an offense. You know, add to that now, you bring over Travis Etienne, who should step right in and fill the void of an aging Alvin Kamara. Couple that with Chris Olave and Jordan Tyson, who I know he's starting the year on the IR. But once healthy, that's going to really provide a nice 1-2 punch at the receiver. Juwan Jennings is a pretty big target at tight end. He's more than adequate. And I think their O-line is going to be pretty solid. You know, they're led by the second-year tackle, Kelvin Banks, who had a really strong rookie season. I think that they could be an above-average line. Excuse me. Couple that with their defense that's, you know, it's adequate. They're not going to lead the league in sacks. But I think their edge is currently stronger than the interior D-line. And they might be able to put some pressure on Goff, perhaps cause a turnover or two. You know, the Lions are dealing with their own issues on the O-line. They obviously lost starting center Cade Mays earlier in the summer. And, you know, Gibbs is just a beast, and he can make an average O-line look elite at times with his Barry Sanders-like elusiveness. But it's their defense that has a lot more questions. You know, Brian Branch, Kirby Joseph, they're both starting the season on the IR. They've got some other starters who are questionable. So I really like the Saints in this game getting 7 points. And I wouldn't be shocked if they pull off an outright upset and win on the field.
2: Jason Jarvis, professional bettor, joining us here on the Progressive Guest Line, going to be back in the Circa Friday Football Invitational that starts this week. Meanwhile, one that we did agree on as our Circa Millions ATS plays this week was the Arizona Cardinals getting 10.5 points taken on the Chargers. And we know the Chargers are going to be the most popular team picked this week in Survivor and all of the things that come with that. But we've kind of had the idea that maybe we get so stuck in our ways in the offseason about what a team's going to be and how bad they're going to be. But week one can be such a bleep show. Who really knows what we're going to get? Are you in agreement with the Arizona Cardinals potentially being overlooked a little bit too much maybe? Or do you think the Chargers will dominate? How do you see it?
0: Well, you know, I know everyone's excited to see what the Chargers offense looks like with the new coordinator, Mike McDaniel. You know, he actually gets to work with a quarterback now with a rocket of an arm in Justin Herbert. And I imagine it's going to look just a smidge different than what we saw with Tua the last few years in Miami. You know, the bottom line is I think the Chargers are a solid team, an above-average coach in Jim Harbaugh, and I think that they're going to be there at the end of the year contending with Denver and KC as, you know, a battle to win the division. But I actually bet this game last month when it was 11.5, and I would still recommend it even at 10.5 where it currently sets. I think it's down at 10 in some markets. But to me, the Cardinals have one of the lowest NFL season win totals at 3.5. And rightfully so. If you look at their schedule, it's nothing short of murderer's row. But, you know,

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1: 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What are those different games? Where did they finish last year? 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Are they going to be like the 2025 New England Patriots and get that last-place schedule? Also, rest advantage, such a massive deal when I look at betting into season win totals, Monday Night Football into Sunday, etc. For more wagering tips, visit vsin.com.
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6: 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He's Jonathan Montobel. Story about Tony with you as we wrap up this Tuesday edition of the program. And I'm a little bit nervous because right as we were coming back from the break, JVT told me that we have important breaking news about my 49ers, and you don't look happy.
7: No.
6: So does that mean George Kittle is playing?
7: I just, you know, sometimes people just make you do this, right?
6: What happened?
7: Just kind of contemplate what's going on with life. Dre Greenlaw asked in media availability today, do you have any questions you would want to ask Australians? Quote, I mean, how far are we from Antarctica? That's what I got. We're on right on top of it, right? Does it snow probably pretty bad there? So Antarctica, is it a lie? After being told the continent is indeed real, Dre Greenlaw responded, quote,
6: have
7: y'all been there before?
6: Yeah.
7: What are we doing, dude?
6: I saw that exchange. It was actually pretty funny to watch the clip of him doing it, though.
7: What are we doing?
6: Because he's like, oh, you've been there? So you don't know. It's pretty funny.
7: I have not honestly been to France, but you know what? I kind of believe that it's there.
6: Can we say the 49ers pressers this week have been awesome? First, we had all of the living in the future stuff from Kyle Shanahan and what it's like segmenting the week. It's a Wednesday, it's a Tuesday, whatever, trying to get back to his family. I thought that was all great. Christian McCaffrey talking about the Australian coffee. There's been a lot of really good sound bites that have come out of Melbourne.
7: Indeed. Your team's screwed. They're done.
6: I know that you disagree because you already said if it gets to four that you would be intrigued.
7: Yeah.
6: And we just heard from a professional bettor, Jason Jarvis, he likes the 49ers too.
7: I would agree.
6: So then you just lied.
7: I know. I'm just saying. You don't really love that.
6: You don't really love what?
7: That.
6: Oh, that. No, I thought it was funny.
7: I mean, come on now. Antarctica.
6: It's still not as good as the Sabrina Ionescu Statue of Liberty situation.
7: That is quite literally the dumbest thing I've ever heard an athlete say.
6: If you have not seen that video, you have not lived. So get on Twitter or something.
7: Sabrina Ionescu guessing the height of the Statue of Liberty, and her first guess was 10 feet. I can't.
6: It's so good,
7: that's
6: though.
7: That's the height of
6: and
7: a basketball
6: court. And though. That's what makes it so much funnier is it was just instant, what, I don't know, like 10 feet?
7: That's insane.
6: What else is insane? Potentially, I haven't heard the clip yet, so I'm interested to play it for us all and see how this goes. Dabo Swinney's reaction to, obviously, the significant loss against LSU in its season opener when asked about if he has any regrets about the roster construction.
4: I don't, man. I regret being 0-1 right now. I regret that. But no, what can you ask me that at the end of the season? You know, the season ain't over. I mean, we got one game, we got 11 more. What if we go 11-1? You promise me you'll ask me that then?
8: Yeah.
4: Okay, good. I'll answer it.
8: Yeah.
4: All right. But I'm not answering questions like that, you know, Chapel. I know that's your role, and that's in this environment, you know, to be the guy that wants to create all the controversy and ask the controversial questions. If that's who you are, that's fine. I get it, but I'll answer that in the seat. We played one game.
6: It was a bad one, worth noting. But I get to an extent where he's coming from here. You honestly have made the point of, okay, so we bet Clemson now against Georgia Southern this week?
7: Well, I mean, yeah, he's going to be a bully. If he has the potential to be a bully, he's going to be one, and he's going to take it out on this poor Georgia Southern team. As we pointed out with our initial market moves, it opened up 23.5 here at Circa, got bet down to 21. So we'll see if it dips underneath that 21 for Clemson. Maybe look at the first half, potentially. But it's never really good, because I think also as part of that answer a little bit later or at some point in that press conference, he did invoke the, have you ever played football before? It's just never really great. I mean, you could never as a woman understand at
6: my
7: all.
6: Little brain.
7: Yeah. So I would just say, like, look, he's just not in a good place right now. We know where this program is. It's an average ACC team. And guess what? Being an average ACC team ain't good, because the ACC does not look good through 1 week, and it really hasn't looked great outside of Miami over the last couple of years. And so I think that's just the frustration manifesting for him, and that will also manifest, I think, if given the opportunity, in an absolute beatdown this weekend.
6: And JVT did make the point earlier on the show, too. If you're looking at that ACC conference odds page, minus 182 for Miami, given the way some of the rest of the league has looked, is that actually cheap, potentially?
7: What's the price you're looking at?
6: Minus 182.
7: Yeah. But don't you think, because again, first off, it's just the way the conference looks. But second, if they make the ACC title game, they will be more than money line $1.82 favorites in that game against whoever they play.
6: Do they even have a to-reach price on them?
7: I mean, I was going to say it's going to be very exorbitant.
6: $5.
7: Yep. Yeah, it's going to be a hefty price there. So you can lay the $1.82 and then do something with it if you want by the time you get to the ACC championship game. But they'll be heavy favorites when they get there.
6: Speaking of the ACC, I guess we can grade my bet from last night. We did get the winner on SMU -2.5. We paid the slight juice there, -115. But it was worth it to do so, because that ends up being a winner versus anyone who had to lay the 3 and you get a push. This is... Again, I said it at the top of the show, that was the most ridiculous sweat of all time, considering how outplayed Florida State was throughout the course of the game. The only team that was giving Florida State life was SMU. Like, they went out of their way, it felt like, to just continue to put the ball in their hands and give them opportunities. And like I said, a win's a win, so I'm going to take it, and we'll move on. But that was a very, very frustrating watch for a win that I didn't want it to be.
7: Is Kevin Jennings' Heisman hopes dead already?
6: I wouldn't say dead already.
7: I guess because plural hopes.
6: I wouldn't say dead already, no.
7: Pretty tough.
6: I don't know how high they were to begin with, though.
7: Sure. Because we knew this season was about it, right? They had merely made it plain that they wanted to push for him to win it.
6: I never think that's a good strategy.
7: Sure.
6: The teams and the guys that are going to win the Heisman aren't campaigning for it until the end of the year, right? It's the when you're already sending gift boxes to media and be like, keep an eye on Kevin Jennings for... I just don't think it's a good look, personally.
7: Gift box? Are you alluding to one that you received?
6: I didn't get one, no. I'm not that high up on the totem pole yet. Just ask Mike Palm. He tells me every day.
7: One day, though.
6: Maybe. A girl can dream. Girl can dream. Last couple minutes here. I know you haven't added anything new to the account, but any games that we didn't get a chance to discuss earlier that are still top of mind for you? Last few minutes.
7: Okay, yeah. So let's because we're right on the verge of the NFL season. So I think there's a couple of things that are worth pointing out here. First off, may or may not be right, but Circa has flipped back. So snip, snap. Houston and Buffalo. I've talked a lot about how I think Houston's going to go off as a favorite. Circa was at Texans -1. We're back now to Buffalo -1. So we'll see what that means.

0: I'm willing to bet we're getting 9.5 with Arizona. Does that change your mind?
1: A little.
0: This pending play right now, 10.5, bet that about a week ago. But I would guess that we're going to get 9.5 as the million.
1: I want the full double digits. 9.5 still isn't the end of the world.
0: Because the problem is for us, where else are you going to go? I mean, yeah. We can't really, unless we scratch the Cardinals, add the two plays that you and I both like that we don't necessarily agree on. Mine would be, did you agree with the Saints? No, it was the Texans. And then
1: I'm not anti-Saints though.
0: Yeah,
1: that was one of the ones that was in our TBDs.
0: No, I think the one was that because what I'm saying is we had two plays that we each had, one of us each that we didn't agree on. Do we scratch the Cardinals if it's 9.5? Input those two plays and use Dallas here, regardless of the number. There's a lot of conversations we can have about that.
1: Maybe read a book. Irregardless isn't a word.
0: That's a good point.
1: Jags.
0: And Miami and Miami was the other one too.
1: My pending teaser as well that we still have out there is Jags -1.5. Lions -1, but even those numbers are on the move. The Jags keep getting bet out 8.5 now in most places, right?
0: Correct. Non-standard adverb means the same thing as regardless, though it's widely considered incorrect or redundant in formal writing. I'm going to add that to my brain.
1: I'm surprised you didn't know that.
0: You're a big
1: corrector.
0: Yeah, but I like to learn things too. Unlike you, when I'm presented with new information,
1: Can I tell you?
0: Irregardless of what I believed, I know.
1: I got so mad at my little 12-year-old sister this weekend because she was telling everybody about how smart she is because she got in trouble for skipping a couple classes at school. And she said, I learn more on my own outside of school than in school. And then proceeded to use the word tooken. And I said, you're too smart for school. What are we doing? I hope my dad plays this back for Olivia to know she's being publicly shamed.
0: Don't let him hold you down, girl.
1: I still love you, though. That's a wrap for us today. Follow the money coming up after this.
2: Pump up the volume.
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7: Seahawks hosting the Patriots in Wednesday's opener. Patriots running back Travion Henderson did not practice for the second straight day, dealing with an ankle injury, 1,132 yards from scrimmage and 10 touchdowns a year ago. Nick Bosa will play for the 49ers as they meet the Rams on Thursday night in Melbourne, Australia. George Kittle trending to play for the 49ers. You're the 3.5-point underdogs, 48.5. The total. Alec Pierce on track to play with the Colts host the Ravens on Sunday at Lucas Oil Stadium. 47 catches, 1,003 yards and 6 scores a year ago for Pierce with the Colts. Colts are 3.5-point dogs against Baltimore in the opener on Sunday. With your action update, Mike Sennett on VSIN, the Sports Betting Network.
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8: Here we go. Welcome in. It is Follow the Money on VSiN, the sports betting network. Mitch Moss along with Pauly Howard. We are live downtown Vegas. Circa Resort and Casino is the spot. And today we have a three-hour banger lined up. So much to get into. Reacting more to college football, especially that SMU Florida State result from last night. Some people who do power ratings are not going to rate the Michigan game as a win for the Wolverines.
9: Oh, yeah.
8: That's incredible. A big update on the Rams and 49ers game on Thursday. An Aaron Donald update coming up in about 15 minutes. Andy Gresh on the program has lived in Boston for long, long time, and he will talk to us about the Patriots Seahawks. Todd Furman on the show in 90 minutes, Derek Stevens as well. Plus, Pauly, we have some serious action right now at the U.S. Open. You talked about this match yesterday, how Tiafoe made too much sense. You wanted to pull a George Costanza and go Mickelson.
9: Yeah.
8: He leads. He won the first set 7-5. He leads now in the second set 5-3 on serve 40-15. And he is a huge favorite to win this thing outright now.
9: This is double set point, too. So this is incredible that the kid from Laguna Hills, God's country, right, that he's never made it this far. And all of a sudden he's like, well, you know what? I got a little confidence here playing well. And
8: sure.
9: Right? And this is, if he can go to the semis, and this is the furthest he's ever made it, and then to without losing a set, and then potentially either meet Shelton, so we're guaranteed an American in the final, or you get Alcaraz. This is nuts what's happening here. And I can't imagine what he was on a future. By the way, you mentioned his name. Shout out to Neg from Manhattan. He's been with us since day one. Goes back to the duffel bag boy days. He's from Manhattan. This is for you?
8: He went to the game?
9: Yeah. We got the Costanza bobblehead from the game last week eating a calzone. There you go, buddy.
8: He waited in line to get that?
9: Got that. He knows people, he said.
8: Okay, I was going to say, because JJ came on the show, and he's like, this is the line for this game tonight.
9: Oh, it was crazy.
8: It's so nuts. And he's like, why don't they guarantee, like, every fan who goes to the game is going to get a Costanza bobblehead done?
9: Yeah.
8: He brought in two of them.
9: Yeah.
8: From that's
9: concrete,
8: amazing.
9: Concrete Jungle and Poker Play. And he's signing up for Circa Survivor, Dead 5, and he's going to put the Raiders on one of them. Look at that. That's excellent. The Seinfeld Costanza Calzone bobblehead. Thank you.
8: Mickelson just won the second set, by the way, 6-3.
9: God.
8: Is there any way?
9: I bet the over. I mean, it's as well. So this is.
8: What was the number?
9: 39.5. He's minus 1,000. Tiafoe's 7-1. Let me see the updated total.
8: Here's a question.
9: My God.
8: Is it worth a flyer to bet Tiafoe to come back and win right now? Or is our producer, Luke, huge tennis fan, told us before the show, bet it to go five sets if you want to get a little nuts, because that way Tiafoe can make a run here, but then you don't have to sweat about, like, if he does that and wins sets 3 and 4, you don't have to, your bet doesn't have to have him win that outright, obviously.
9: Yeah. Now there's more. Yeah, all of a sudden he dropped to 5-1 now too. That's a price. 33.5 is the total for the games.
8: That's the live updated number.
9: Yes.
8: Oh, that's going to go over. Tiafoe's going to win the third set.

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5: This is Zachary Cullen from the Hardwood Handicappers Podcast, where I recently ranked the top 10 NBA coaches in the league right now. Number 10, I thought Mitch Johnson last year was probably looking at top 6 on this list. I bumped him down. I really hated the way he coached in the NBA Finals. Number 9, Chris Finch. Before last season, this Minnesota team had gone to back-to-back Western Conference Finals, and even last year they won a playoff series. Ty Lue at number 8 with the Clippers. If he were to become a free agent today, teams would be lining up to go out and grab him. Like, he has been that good. I put Steve Kerr at number 7. He deserves a lot of the credit for turning guys like Steph and Draymond into Steph and Draymond, and Klay too. Ime Udoka at number 6. This is going to be a year where Udoka kind of reminds people how good he is, which is why for next season already I have Udoka to win Coach of the Year. Hear who made the top 5 best NBA coaches on Hardwood Handicappers wherever you get your podcasts and on the VSiN Watch app.
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0: that game in the end with LA, it got cattywampus and they ended up losing, but they threw for like 450 yards. And I think Tampa was like 357. So yeah, even if New England comes up short, Mitch, I think it's got to be a Drake May day. And look, if the run game is sputtering a little bit for whatever reason, I think Josh McDaniels now knows that he can put it on Drake May a little bit more. I'm not comparing May to Brady, but just in terms of the situation, Bill Belichick talked about in year one, we weren't winning because of Brady. In year two, he was figuring it out. In year three, we started to win because of him. And then by that fourth year, they were winning because of him. Well, this is year three for Drake May. So that evolution to the next step has to start, and it might start tomorrow night in a really difficult environment against a good football team. And look, I think New England is definitely playing into privately the whole nobody's talking about us card. Hey, they're not getting respect, but we're not getting respect either. Vrabel's going to try to play all the mind games that he can, but I just don't know physically if New England can hold up against this version of Seattle this early in the year.
1: Okay, like 30 seconds then. You have a best bet on the game would be what overall?
0: My best bet on the game would be Drake May on the over. Okay. And Ramondre, I think Ramondre Stevenson at plus 650 ends up getting that first touchdown. I think Vrabel wants to, yes, they can throw it, but send the message that around the goal line, it's going to be a little different this year because they got wide receivers you got to worry about.
1: Great breakdown. Follow him on X at The Real Gresh, and you can listen to him as well on Mad Dog Sports Radio. Thanks, Andy. We appreciate that. Enjoy the game tomorrow night.
0: Anytime, gents, anytime. I put a suit on in my house, babe. It's
1: like looking, I'm going to looking court. Sharp. Looking sharp.
0: Yeah.
1: Andy Gresh here on Follow the Money. Join us on the Progressive Guest Line. Tiafo in a world of hurt. Win some, lose some up next. And player prop projections are now available at VSiN.com for week one. We'll give you some of their biggest edges coming up.
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6: Well, they can't all be winners, can they?
7: Loser! 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
2: Molly Howard recaps the night in sports betting in Win Some, Lose Some.
0: Mayo, two bombs, 80-1. And listener Chris Melvin was at the game and he had it. How about that? Where'd you get two from? And he asked his kids who's going to go deep. They said Mayo. It was fantastic as the Orioles get the win and Mayo hits two bombs and 80-1 ticket comes.
8: How about that? So we asked the kids. They gave him that answer. So he said, okay, I'm going to bet Alonso and why not bet two on Mayo?
0: Yes.
8: That's why he did it.
0: Yep.
8: And 80-1 pops and he's there alive.
0: Come on. Favorites 8-3. A's plus 180.
8: Boy.
0: C struggles against them.
8: He had nothing last night.
0: Big win. Yep. Tough loss for the Blue Jays. Subscribe, be part of the team. VSiN.com, our radio and podcast friends. You always want to see these tweets and videos at Pauly Does Vegas on Instagram. Send them in. We'll put you on. Let's go to the Commanders game. That's what they're going to be serving this year. Crab stuffed pretzel, $24.99. Crab dip, garlic butter, Parmesan cheese.
3: Oh, yeah.
8: I would devour that thing.
3: Yeah, absolutely.
8: It has no chance. I'm talking the whole thing, and I'm talking, give me 5 minutes.
0: It's good. Yep. Couple lose some videos. Again, we're living in a society. Animals out there. Boy, oh boy. This guy, okay, bad for the books first. I'll get this out of the way. SMU, tough landing spot. Won exactly by three. Two and a half, three. Three and a half, two. Two and a half, three. Falls three after that game last night. So Ian Fitzsimmons sent one in at right. ESPN, and he got the other guy here. This guy is... You have 0202? This guy is like a businessman. Got the suit and tie on. You got him, Luke? Here we go. Look at this guy. Getting ready, suit and tie, ready to go to work. And for whatever reason, I'm at the airport. I'm just going to take my shoes and socks off. What, of all things? I don't understand it. And it's just, it's baffling every time, whether it's at the airport or on the plane. Or what? Or at a poker room? Or here at the Circa Sportsbook?
8: What goes on?
0: Let's get barefoot. Like, come on.
8: What goes on in the brain of a human being when they're about to make this decision in public?
0: No kidding. He's all dressed up, right? Flying for business. And then I'm just going to get on the laptop and then take my shoes and socks off in front of everybody. Worst, though, is if you do it on the plane, which happens over and over and over again.
8: I'm going to assume this person has done it on the plane because he's doing it right there at the gate.
0: Yeah. And like, I don't know what Ian was expecting, but Ian tweeted this out, too, about, hey, I'm on the plane here. And thoughts? I mean, he's got it up against the wall, got the laptop out, and it's just, I mean, it's just a fiasco. Total abomination. I have no words.
8: Yep.
0: And it's just, you see this stuff week after week after week, and people are like, I need an explanation. Well, you're not going to get one because it's just, it's sick human behavior is what it is on a regular occurrence. One vicious push while we were on the air. Diamondbacks Royals total was 9. No score in the 10th. 5-4 Arizona. Give me a break.

0: 13.5. Does he throw for 220 against the Dolphins?
1: Well, who is ahead? Who has the edge?
0: That's right.
1: Is the offense or the defense? I think it's year to year. You never know. Some people say a lot of unders. Offense isn't in rhythm. Quarterbacks are going to struggle. No preseason. Game reps.
0: I can buy into the Cousins under for sure, based on how bad this Dolphins roster is. Because I would think with Kubiak week one, they get a lead here. Aren't we going to... Genty again banged up, but you can go to the rookie as well, Washington. You can use multiple backs here, give them carries. And I don't think... I mean, that's kind of a big number for Cousins, I think. 217 he's got to get to? Not so sure about that.
1: Well, Bowers might have 12 catches, though. I mean, what a luxury that is. Is this, no, you just feed him.
0: I'm trying to find an over that they have. As of right now, I don't... Oh, there's one. Drake May. Drake May's an overplay. 9% edge.
1: You playing the rushing yards?
0: For Drake?
1: 24.5. Start off with that.
0: Kind of high.
1: Yeah.
0: Kind of high. Up next, NFL plays we're each considering for contests in week one of the NFL. I'm currently at 7 games. That list needs to be cut down to 5. That's coming up on Follow the Money. It's VSiN, the Sports Betting Network.
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7: Derek Skubal on the mound today for the Dodgers. 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Cubs at $1.77 dog of the Brewers with Jacob Mizorowski on the hill. 14-5, 1.97 ERA for Miz. He's a $2.17 favorite. 7 over the total at American Family Field. In the NFL, the Atlanta Falcons will start Tua Tagovailoa at quarterback when they visit the Pittsburgh Steelers as a 3.5-point underdog. On Sunday, Cooper Rush will be the backup, with Michael Penix Jr. inactive for the Falcons. Ja'Marr Chase and T. Higgins in practice yesterday for the Cincinnati Bengals. They're 3.5-point favorites at home with the Tampa Bay Buccaneers Sunday. With your action update, Mike Sennett on VSiN, the Sports Betting Network.
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11: 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You may know me as the guy

0: I kicked this around with our buddy Weston earlier today. How about the he's too nervous angle? Three.
1: Oh yeah.
0: Two or three.
1: Happens a lot.
0: Three plus strikeouts is 60-1.
1: Okay, another bad, another good way to look at it.
0: And two plus Ks is a huge number as well.
1: Yeah, wanting to impress, expand the strike zone, pressing.
0: Uh-huh.
1: Sure. Let me give this is high comedy. Boston's on fire. They're $1.50 at home against the Angels. It's Detmers. He's got the best ERA in baseball since the break. They've lost 8 of the 9 starts.
0: Can you believe that?
1: He's got a 1.52. They've scored a total of 14 runs. What the
0: that's hell? That's just, it's disgusting.
1: Oh, God. $1.50, total of 7.5. Go get him tonight. Devers 4.21 in his last 15, by the way. Wanted to give you his numbers. Texas has lost 7 series in a row on the road as well. 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
0: Former odds maker Todd Furman next. What's his advice for betting SMU and Florida State games moving forward and Oklahoma, Michigan this weekend? We'll ask him coming up here on VEASAN.
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10: UMass beat Rutgers. For Rutgers, that's the most embarrassing loss we're going to have all year. No one will have a grosser loss than laying 29 points, losing to a 25-1 money line underdog. And for Rutgers as a program, for a state that produces so much talent, how come no one ever stays at home at Rutgers that's any good? How come Rutgers is

0: for tomorrow night now here, by the way, down to 3 with some juice on the Seahawks. What do you make of that? I know the Seahawks have had a lot of departures from last year's Super Bowl winning team, but on a neutral field in that game, when they clobbered the Patriots, they were laying 4.5.
1: You mentioned the departures, and I think some of those are a little bit underrated in terms of that Seahawks depth, most notably at that cornerback 2 position without Reek Woolen. I mean, Devin Witherspoon will no doubt be tasked with trying to take away a portion of the field, but New England much more dynamic through the air, adding A.J. Brown, you know, bringing in Romeo Dobbs as well. So I think you're going to see them attack aggressively. No Trayvon Henderson, who's been ruled out, to look for Ramondre Stevenson to be a little bit more involved as a 3-down back, and I think as a pass catcher can do some damage. The Seahawks, for me, are a little bit of a sell. Don't have any exposure in that game there, but not surprised that the 3.5 disappeared in the game. Just didn't think it was going to happen, you know, more than a day before kickoff.
0: Okay, fair enough. Again, you can follow Todd on X, longtime former odds maker here in Las Vegas. He's at Todd Furman, and the Bet the Board podcast is back as well with Todd and Paid Insider. Congratulations on that, man. You guys do an amazing job with the pod, Todd. Thank you, and good luck with week 1.
1: Appreciate it, guys. You guys do the same. Remember, it's a marathon, not a sprint. Don't have to go all in on NFL week 1.
0: Mm-hmm. There you go. Todd Furman joining us here on the Progressive Guest Line. Up next, we'll go inside our pizzeria. Long shot bets that you could hit that would result in tremendous paydays coming up here on VSiN.
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10: The NFL season will begin on Wednesday night. It's a Super Bowl 60 rematch as the Seattle Seahawks host the New England Patriots at Lumen Field. Seattle a 3-point favorite, minus 170 on the money line. The Patriots are plus 142 in the overall.

0: This, it's just, he's never been in this position before. How many times have you seen him throw the racket? He's losing his mind out there.
1: Needs another timeout.
0: Everyone's rooting against him. He knows, oh my God, I blew this. I was serving for the match. I blew the third set. Now I'm going to lose the fourth set.
1: What is he, 21 years old?
0: 22, I think.
1: 22, so he needs, right. They're in a commercial break right now.
0: He's never made a quarterfinal until, this is the furthest he's ever been in his career.
1: He needs to 20,000 collect people. Himself here in the next 60 seconds.
0: Yeah, it's not good.
1: This is like...
0: Good point. He's got to get it together and get organized quick.
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8: New York Giants release wide receiver Darius Slayton after seven seasons, 296 catches, 4,435 yards, and 22 scores. The Giants will open the season with the Dallas Cowboys on Sunday Night Football at MetLife Stadium. The Cowboys are the 2.5-point road favorite, 48.5 the total. Jaguars bet up from a 7-point to an 8.5-point home favorite against the Cleveland Browns at Everbank Stadium Sunday. Deshaun Watson gets the start at quarterback for the Browns. Alec Pierce on track to play for the Colts on Sunday. They're 3.5-point dogs at home at Lucas Oil Stadium with the Ravens. Nick Bosa to play for the 49ers. They're a 3.5-point dog against the Rams on Thursday at the Melbourne Cricket Grounds in Australia. With your Action Update, Mike Sennett on VSiN, the Sports Betting Network.
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1: He's a great man, has an incredible family.
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0: Yeah.
1: They're just so much fun to be around as well. 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
17: 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And when I'm betting Major League Baseball, one of the first pitching tendencies I look at is a starter's reverse platoon splits. Now, that's when a pitcher actually performs better against same-handed hitters than most expect, especially when a lineup is loaded with opposite-handed hitters. 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

0: How do you run Wildcat 3rd and 2?
1: I don't know.
0: Crazy. That was ridiculous. Yeah.
2: How do they not call the face mask? How do they not call the running into the punter?
1: There's just too much crazy stuff. Too much crazy.
2: Are you slightly embarrassed that they were given the win?
0: Come on. Come
1: on. Yeah, so Michigan looked terrible.
0: Yeah.
1: Michigan was terrible.
0: Underwood
1: looked terrible.
0: Yes.
1: Everything was terrible.
0: Yes.
1: There's a lot of things that look terrible this weekend. I'm not a guy that says, but thank goodness for Taylor McGregor last night.
0: Is she great?
1: I texted her. Great. I texted her last night. I go, you would not believe how the bookmakers, we were watching every little word. That's the only information we could get.
0: Yep.
1: None of this, none of that. And I texted Taylor, I go, my God, you wouldn't believe how you impacted the markets. It was unbelievable. What a day she had. Taylor Tinema.
2: She's awesome at her job.
0: Yep.
1: Unbelievable.
0: Good call.
2: Thank you. Have a sane week. Good luck with everything. Our best bets in pocket plays coming up next.
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5: Tarik Skubal on the mound today for the Dodgers. He's a $3.28 favorite against the Reds at Dodgers Stadium. 8.5 over the total. Cubs at $1.77. Dog of the Brewers with Jacob Mizorowski on the hill. 14-5, 1.97 ERA for Miz. He's a $2.17 favorite. 7 over the total at American Family Field. In the NFL, the Atlanta Falcons will start Tua Tagovailoa at quarterback when they visit the Pittsburgh Steelers as a 3.5-point underdog on Sunday. Cooper Rush will be the backup with Michael Penix Jr. inactive for the Falcons. Ja'Marr Chase and T. Higgins in practice yesterday for the Cincinnati Bengals. They're 3.5-point favorites at home with the Tampa Bay Buccaneers Sunday. With your action update, Mike Sennett on VSiN, the Sports Betting Network.
6: Hey, it's Jonathan Von Tobel from VSiN, and when I'm betting in-game totals in the National Football League, one of the first things that I like to look for is early opening scores, whether it is an opening drive or whether it's something like a kickoff return, an interception return for a touchdown early on. Generally, scripted drives in the National Football League have a higher rate of success than we think, and so the in-game market tends to overreact just a little bit to some of those types of scores, especially when it's something that can't be repeated, like a kickoff return or others. For more actionable information, make sure you check out VSiN.com.
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2: We are off and running on a Tuesday night. What a night. We've got some great baseball games on the eve of the start of the NFL season, an aftermath of a full week of college football. That's Matt.